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18: A better life with Dr. Sanjay Gupta.
19: Slowly but surely, AI is seeping its way into every corner of our lives. One area perhaps I didn't expect is diet advice. A new study out of Turkey found that chatbots are recommending to teen boys and girls that they restrict their daily calories to dangerously low levels and eat a balance of nutrients that are kind of out of whack. Remember, teenagers are growing, one pediatrician told us. If they aren't getting enough nutrition, it can really stunt their growth on a number of levels. And in extreme cases, it can lead to significant health consequences. Large language models, LLMs, they are designed to agree with you. So if you're looking to lose weight, they're going to push you pretty hard in that direction. They also sometimes don't know how to tell the difference between good information and bad information. And you know who does? Your doctor. I'm Dr. Sanjay Gupta, helping you live a better life.
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18: You ever wake up in the middle of the night or maybe first thing in the morning and notice drool on your pillow? Unless you're sleeping next to someone who hasn't already seen all your good, bad, and ugly, it's probably not that big a deal and not anything to worry about unless it's something that just started happening recently. When people drool at night, it's often because of a stuffy nose, acid reflux, or being a mouth breather. People who sleep on their stomach or side are more likely to drool than someone who sleeps on their back. But in some cases, drooling at night can be a warning sign of something more serious, like dental issues, sleep apnea, or even early symptoms of Parkinson's disease. If you're at all concerned about this, the best place to start is with an ENT doctor, an ears, nose, and throat doctor. They can recommend a sleep study to possibly get some answers. I'm Dr. Sanjay Gupta, helping you live a better life.
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8: A better life with Dr. Sanjay Gupta.
9: Slowly but surely, AI is seeping its way into every corner of our lives. One area perhaps I didn't expect is diet advice. A new study out of Turkey found that chatbots are recommending to teen boys and girls that they restrict their daily calories to dangerously low levels and eat a balance of nutrients that are kind of out of whack. Remember, teenagers are growing, one pediatrician told us. If they aren't getting enough nutrition, it can really stunt their growth on a number of levels. And in extreme cases, it can lead to significant health consequences. Large language models, LLMs, they are designed to agree with you. So if you're looking to lose weight, they're going to push you pretty hard in that direction. They also sometimes don't know how to tell the difference between good information and bad information. And you know who does? Your doctor. I'm Dr. Sanjay Gupta, helping you live a better life.
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0: You know, I remember the sick team. They had Rod Strickland, they had Chris Webber, they got Juwan Howard. Like, they had some nice little runs there, but they've never mattered to, like, most people. They had that one team that lost a game 7 to Boston back in, what was that, like, 17? That wasn't really anything. I mean, they were, like, the one team that, like, had Moses Malone, and he wasn't even good there. Moses Malone was awesome, like, everywhere. They traded Jeff Ruland for Moses Malone, and I'm embarrassed I even know that. But that team, you got to go back to Wes Unseld to have, like, cool history talk about the Washington franchise. And they won that title in 78. Went back in 79, lost to the Supersonics. But yeah, I mean, it's a non-existent team franchise if you're out of the Beltway. And now Benny's thinking, I want to draft DeBonsa. I want to grow my own. I don't want somebody else's in their 30s. Even though it'll help my team, you probably win a playoff series, Benny, if you get a healthy Giannis year next year. You probably win a playoff series. But no, and you don't win a lot of playoff series in that town, but I get it. You'd rather roll the dice and hope, Benny, that you get, let's just say it, the greatest wizard ever.
1: That's what you're looking for. You had a era here with a pretty good backcourt in Wall and Beal that I think had some tough injury luck, which prevented it from getting to its true ceiling. But even then, it was not a good enough duo, was not a good enough tandem. Their ceiling was winning a playoff series. And at the end of the day, in the NBA, when you're kind of in the middle where, like, you are barely able to make the postseason, you're kind of in a bad spot because every single year you're spinning your tires pretty much being mediocre, and the Wizards were done with doing that after 20 years of doing that pretty much.
0: Yeah, and this you would hope, I mean, and that's a team where, I mean, the greatest wizard of all time is Wes Unseld. You know, Elvin Hayes played there, and then you can talk like John Wall and Areno, and Beal had some good run there too. Walt Bellamy had time there. Anton Jameson, Gilbert Arenas put up really good stats. You had a few guys there. I know, bullet talk. I sound like I'm on 97.5 The Game in D.C. with Benny Boy right now talking all these Wizards. But you're right, with this pick, you hope you're drafting the best player you've ever had, and you're willing to risk that to get better immediately. They do that a lot in the NBA. Sometimes, yes, it does work. Most of the time, it doesn't. But I still get it. You still have to keep trying. And in that league, it's almost like the luck of the draw, even with the number one overall pick. Like, you need to get the number one overall pick on the right year. You know, because sometimes it's Wemby. Sometimes it's Anthony Bennett, you know, and teams never recover from that. Or you remember this name, Wizards fans out there? Kwame Brown? Get off it! I mean, that was the last time, I think. What? No, John Wall. Last time they had the first overall pick was John Wall. And that was a hit. I'll give him that pick. John Wall had a nice career. He won, what, a couple playoff series? Maybe? And it was, you know, marred by injuries there, but okay. But before, I mean, you have room, Benny, for a greatest all-time player. I hope DeBonsa hits for you. I do, brother. We're going to get to the NFL. 310-840-4910. I'm just not seeing it. Little old lady on a motorized scooter. I didn't even see it coming. 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
13: Few people now have asked me about a TikTok trend that they've come across. It's called 75 Hard. The challenge was created by entrepreneur and author Andy Frisella, who calls it a, quote, transformative mental toughness program and an Ironman for your brain. So here's what it entails. Eat a structured diet with no alcohol, drink a gallon of water, read 10 pages of nonfiction, take a progress photo, and complete two 45-minute workouts, one of them outdoors, every day for 75 days. Quite a challenge. We asked CNN fitness contributor Dana Santis about this, who reminded us that sustainable fitness isn't about punishment or proving discipline through extremes. It's about building habits that integrate into your lifestyle in a way that feels supportive and repeatable. If you ask me, that's going to be the key to long-term success. I'm Dr. Sanjay Gupta, helping you live a better life.
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17: For years, we've been talking about both the positive and negative effects of being on social media. And I would say, by and large, for older adults, social media is net positive. Not all positive, but net positive. Helps them keep in touch with friends and stay social. But for younger people, social media use, especially heavy use, tends to be net negative. In fact, according to this year's World Happiness Report, youth who use social media more than 5 hours a day reported a lower level of well-being. And researchers who study this sort of thing found that many teens wish these platforms didn't even exist, and yet they can't seem to stop using them. Experts we talked to largely suggested two things. Ideally, along with your friend group, take some time offline. Also, try to recurate your algorithm so it shows you posts that'll make you feel good. I'm Dr. Sanjay Gupta, helping you live a better life.
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1: Great spinning tonight. Ladies and gentlemen, Peyton Lodge, our board operator, the son of Roger, just killing it on the tracks, knows his sports too. Benny Boy Strober, our producer, and yours truly, Johnny Ballgame, John Mallory. I love our Sunday night crowd. Love this. It's like, you know, sometimes I'll do fill-ins on Saturday or whatever on Westwood One, and it's never the same. It's weird. Like, your audience, I can relate it to, like, sleeping in your own bed. Ah, yeah. 310-840-4910. Hop on with Johnny Ballgame here. We have the caller, Tony in Dallas. And I agree, man. I'm not seeing it with Mike McCarthy either. If they go 11-6, okay, not 10-7, 9-8, because they've been doing that, but that would still surprise me. But if they go 11-6, 12-5, because to Mike McCarthy's credit, he won a lot of regular season games in Dallas. I just don't ever remember him winning any big ones. But I'll be surprised if Mike McCarthy in Pittsburgh this year in that division wins 12, 13 games. I don't see it. I want to ask you about Robert Saleh. I don't know if I see that. What am I missing? Robert Saleh in Tennessee. He was 20-36 with the Jets, fired after week 5, I think it was. One season, which is an early firing. And now he gets the Titans. Do I love this defense? Because he is a terrific defensive coordinator, Robert Saleh. He is terrific. He came up with the LOB Seahawks on that team. Then he made his way to San Francisco, and he's an elite coordinator. He got a gig with the Jets. It got way off the rails with the Aaron Rodgers and multiple deals. It just did. But now he's in Tennessee. Do I love the quarterback situation? No. We're in wait and see mode. TBD, Cam Ward. So I don't love that. Okay, well, do the Titans have a ton of skill position players that scare you? No. Like, but Robert Saleh's the guy. Well, he went to the Jets. You know, you can't win in the Jets. You get a pass. Okay, I'll kind of buy that. But look at the Jets coaches who got another gig after the Jets. Herm Edwards, how'd that work in Kansas City? Eric Mangini, how'd that work in Cleveland? Rex Ryan, Buffalo. Todd Bowles, Tampa. Now it's Robert Saleh. Didn't exactly work for any of those guys who flunked in New York and got another gig somewhere else. Didn't exactly work. I don't know if I'm seeing it. Who else you got? 310-840-4910. Johnny Ballgame, Westwood One Sports Night. Benny Boy Strober producing. Peyton Lodge running the board.
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18: A better life with Dr. Sanjay Gupta.
19: Osteoporosis affects millions of people in the United States and around the world. It's a disease that basically causes someone's bones to become weak, brittle, and porous, which can increase their risk of fractures. Now, the good news here is there are things you can do other than, or in addition to, taking medications to prevent fractures before it's too late. One is to up your intake of calcium and vitamin D. You also want to eat more protein. One functional medicine dietitian told us that that helps build muscle, and if you're building muscle strength, then you are also building bone strength. You want to be mindful of your workouts. The best ways to build bone density, one therapist told us, are going to be resistance exercises like lifting weights, and also exercises that make your bones take a bit of an impact, such as jumping or even running, just loading the bones a little bit more. I'm Dr. Sanjay Gupta, helping you live a better life.
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0: slapping that puck, shooting that puck, shooting that puck, and hit another one. You'd hear the screaming. My dad would be chuckling. He goes, break another one. That's what I think about today. That's what he did. And that slap shot got me all the way into NCAA hockey, all the way into junior hockey at 15 years old, and getting recruited by Colby College, Mickey Goulet, and being in the NCAA hockey to play against players like John Tortorella, who ended up in the NHL as a coach. So, you know what? That slap shot and shooting that puck and thinking of my old man, who was a boxer, who didn't know very much about hockey, taught me perseverance and how to play and never quit. And that's what I think about today, Johnny.
1: Appreciate giving you a platform to share that story. Tony in Montreal, thank you for the call. I mean, there's certain things that only sports can do, right? There's a lot of those things, man. And, you know, when dad is around, it makes such an impact. Mom's the greatest thing ever, and we all know that. But when dad's there and dad cares, I mean, we've all grown up with friends and athletes. Some have mom and dad. Some have just mom. Some have just dad. And you can always tell a lot of them, many, many cases, not everyone, but the athlete that's got mom and dad, especially an invested dad, it helps, man. It helps. Not just in sports, but just life. So I was lucky enough, dad was around for me too. No longer with us, like a lot of people listening. So I'm glad that Tony was able to tell that story again. I don't know when the last time he's told it was. Big week coming up. College World Series tonight. 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Best coverage of the College World Series you'll find. Drake Toll coming up. Nick Costos coming up. Your boy Johnny Ballgame. Every single Sunday late night into Monday morning. It's a silver platter, man. Yes, I'm into soccer. 310-840-4910. Name a bigger sporting event this week for you than Team USA Soccer. I dare you. 310-840-4910. It's ball game. 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

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Fresh off a weekend on TNT, True TV, CW, hanging out with Johnny Knoxville, Steve-O, Hardy, and Chris Young. Then we get to the bar on Saturday night, and guy looks at me, he's like, do you know who they are? I'm like, I don't know who you're talking about. The guys in our section with us. Like, I don't still know what you're talking about. That's Dan and Shay. It's like, okay. Yeah. Yeah. The guy, oh, yeah. Over the corner. Yeah. I recognize those guys. Yeah. And then over there is Diego Pavia. Like, oh, yeah. It's down there. I see him. Hey. Whoa. Diego. Hey. Those are the Hughes brothers. Like, oh, hey. Good to see you guys too. Like, all right. Great. Fresh off of a busy weekend in Nashville, Tennessee, where I guess everybody lives. This was news to me. Addie Bates was in Nashville, Tennessee this weekend as well. And Addie Bates produces today. Laura Jimenez runs the board. Fresh off of that, I guess today it is only right that we bring down such a fantastic

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0: what a moment it was in the World Cup. And a lot of credit to West Virginia, by the way. The West Virginia baseball team. Those original scenes out of Morgantown a couple of weeks ago helped us all remember that, oh yeah, everybody knows that song. We can use that as like a national rallying cry. Though making it a political thing, making it a Black Lives Matter thing, making it like, oh, athletes aren't as woke now, is an odd approach. Namely, given that John Denver was, you know, kind of the Bruce Springsteen of the time, as Bruce Springsteen's politics have become very public. Denver was pretty public about his politics, being on the left side of the aisle. Country Roads has nothing to do with that. It's about the beauty of the Appalachian Mountains. Just trying to convey this as a conservationist and somebody who loves the United States. It has nothing to do with politicizing Country Roads or athletes becoming less woke. And everything to do with us realizing, hey, instead of saying weird stuff like that, let's just, I don't know, enjoy the World Cup being in the United States and enjoy the fact that we are, as a nation right now, the breeding ground for unification for the world, given what the World Cup has brought to fans from South Korea and Japan and Scotland and England who have come to the United States and realized, oh, wait a second, it's not five politicians on this side and five on the other who make this whole thing a big mess, who make the country a place that people are scared to go to. No, that actually, you all are welcome here, and we'll give you our beer and you can drink all of it. That is something that we can celebrate out of the World Cup. Not, oh my goodness, look at this song. Take that, woke. Not what it's about. Idiot of the day. Those who are not akin to the joys of the sport of banana ball. Look, if you don't, if you're like, oh, I don't get it, I don't like it, but you haven't tried it, well, then that's where the issue comes. Try anything once. Give it a chance. This weekend, one of the top five country singers in the world currently, Hardy, the award winner Hardy, did a live performance, Party Animals versus Texas Tailgaters, and we brought Hardy up into the broadcast booth. He was a joy to be around. He was just the ultimate consummate jokester. And here's what he had to say about the sport of banana ball and its growth.
1: Yeah, I mean, to be completely honest, the first thing I ever saw were like viral videos. I had not heard of it, and I see all these videos, and I'm like, what is this? Yeah, just my wife and I both are just like such huge fans, and we've been meaning for forever to go to a game of any kind, any teams in the league. I became a fan from early on, just from seeing crazy videos and stuff, and just becoming obsessed with just a new take on baseball. I grew up playing baseball, so it's really cool. I'm a big fan.
0: Just a new take on baseball. Hardy was given a treat, stayed for the entire game. There was a brawl. I asked Addie, do you want tickets? She was in Nashville. Which she said yes when in New Orleans, but was busy on Saturday. And what you missed was Hardy and a brawl. There was a brawl at the banana ball game. Guy slides in home plate, ties the game up, ninth inning, gets in the pit. The pitcher was at the plate, it's a pass ball. Pitcher's there to tag him. Stands up, one of those classic crotch in face moments. Uh-oh. And then, you know, like, two guys slide to the plate together. One stands up quick, and when he stands up, you get kind of hung up on the guy. That happened.
2: Oh, you do?
0: You get a little hung up on the guy's crotch.
2: There was an altercation at the Darty I was at. Where were you?
0: Okay, that's good. I could have done both the Darty and then gotten to the brawl at the banana ball game. Both teams were separated pretty quickly. It was awesome. Dudes rock again. Crotch in face, slams the helmet, looks down at the guy, and is like, "Bruh." Both dugouts clear. It was awesome. It was really awesome. But Hardy.
2: Do they start like throwing bananas?
0: No. They throw fists. Luckily, this time there were no fists thrown. It was the third brawl in banana ball history. We got feisty guys out there. We got some feisty guys. Luckily, Hardy actually stayed for the full game. Said the brawl was his favorite part. which is, again, just dudes kind of rocking. He also stayed moments after the brawl. This happens. It is the ninth inning. The Texas Tailgaters are down 2-1. Banana ball, you win the inning, you get a point. They're down 2-1. And with two runners on base, the 14th pitch of the at-bat, Taylor Justice of the Texas Tailgaters does this.
3: One of the at-bats of the year. Payoff pitch from Gillespie. What will the result be?
0: Now, you are an idiot of the day if the game was over at that point. 4-2, we go to the bottom of the ninth, and the most potent offense in the sport, the Party Animals, in an electric game on the CW, nationally televised this weekend, decided, you know what, game is not over yet. It's Tanner Thomas at the plate. He's got a man at second base. It's tied up 4-4. When in left field, the LSU legend and college baseball star Zach Watson just didn't have enough room.
3: 10,000 people have been given a treat. Thomas, left field, no man's land. Who's got it? No one's got it. This ball game's over. The Party Animals have swept Bama's number one team. Tanner Thomas walks it off in Nashville. Are you kidding me? Oh, my. It is a sweep.
0: Yeah, man. The competition of, because I know there's connotation with banana ball in that word, but the competition for the sport has gotten better and better as it's become a league now with six teams and guys from all walks of baseball careers, both Major League Baseball, Minor League Baseball, I mean, and independent ball, college ball, guys who come together and create what the league is today. There were a couple of other stars who were pretty excited by this. Johnny Knoxville, Steve-O. Idiot of the day, me, maybe, for not taking one of the great souvenirs in sports history. Johnny Knoxville took an at-bat where he stood in both batter's boxes and just took pitches off of his body. And Steve-O ran the bases for a mid-inning promotion while he was on fire. I'm the idiot of the day for not taking Johnny Knoxville's cup. Here is Johnny after the game.
3: With you, banana ball.
4: Man, I have had a flaming ball tonight. The song and dance routines are through the roof, and the fans love it.
5: I'm telling you that I will never get over that backflip fly ball catch.
3: You were on fire a second ago, and that's the first thing you want to bring up is the backflip catch?
4: He was really impressed by it.
5: I got to meet the guy. I got to meet the left field guy.
6: Zach Watson.
3: Zach Watson, LSU legend. Believe it or not, I think he was more excited to meet you than maybe you were him.
5: Dude, Zach Watson, once again, shout out. That was incredible.
4: Here, a little souvenir for you.
3: Oh, is this your cup? Giving me your...
4: Yeah.
3: Okay, I've never...
4: Hey, guys.
3: ...gotten a cup from Johnny Knoxville before. Did you bring your own cup today, I guess?
4: No, you guys supplied the cup.
3: We're good at that. We're hospitable in that way.
0: We supplied the cup for Johnny Knoxville, and now it's somewhere probably the trash. Addie Bates produces. Laura Jimenez runs the board. Those are your idiots of the day. When we come back, Braden Fajoco, the NFL veteran, former LSU Tigers national champion, joins the show to talk college football and the state of the union. Brennan Sorsby, this is the Drake Toll Show.
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0: Florida Panthers have acquired star forward Brady Tkachuk from the Ottawa Senators in a massive deal. In the exchange, the Senators receive a haul, including three first-round draft picks. Tkachuk, the longtime Ottawa captain, now joins his brother Matthew to form one of the league's most formidable duos. An all-time move for Florida. This is shocking. I'm Drake Toll.
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0: Jim Rome here with your Rome Report. Listen, the last thing I want to do is give this guy what he wants, attention, especially when there's so many other more interesting things going on in sports right now. But you just know that Galaxy LeBron still fully believes that every other planet orbits about him. All right, I'll play along. In fact, being based in Southern California, it's sort of my job to play along. So what is LeBron going to do? I'm not sure, but I am sure of this. He's going to play another year. And it's not even about how well he played last year or how much he loves the competition and the grind. He loves the guy. He loves himself. And there's no way this dude is walking off without a season-long tribute to and a party for himself. So best be sure he will be back. And it says here, he's not going anywhere. LA makes too much sense, and all those other potential suitors don't make enough sense. Although I hate myself for doing it, there's your shine, LeBron. You're welcome. I'm Jim Rome.
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0: I got a sweet little body and she's rolling in the caddy with me.
1: It is Meryl Streep's birthday. 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She looks good. She looks great. Happy birthday, Meryl Streep. Addie, any words for Meryl Streep?
2: Happy birthday from the Drake Toll Show.
1: Yeah! She's listening somewhere out there in the ether.
2: Do you think she's watching on YouTube?
1: I don't know. But I can tell you this, that it's fake. That's AI. That's AI. The picture is AI. It is... I can tell you this, Laura Jimenez has done something to tweak that. Now the

0: Well, man, it's like I know all of them and none of them at the same time. Okay, song number one, please.
1: Friendliest people and the prettiest women you've ever seen.
0: Is that the Oak Ridge Boys?
2: Oh my gosh.
0: Is it the band?
2: I knew country.
0: Is it Willie Nelson?
2: I knew country music. No, it's not.
0: Is it the Highwaymen?
2: Oh my god, it's Jerry Jeff Walker and Gary P. Nunn.
0: Jerry Jeff
2: Walker. London Homesick Blues. Do you not know country? I thought you did.
0: Hold on, don't do that. Don't do that. I do still. I thought it was the Oak Ridge Boys. It has some Oak Ridge Boys to it. No, okay, what is it? What's the name of the song?
2: Jerry Jeff Walker.
0: Jerry Jeff Walker.
2: London Homesick Blues.
0: London Homesick Blues. Okay, okay. Song number two, please. Be All Right? Is that the name of the song?
2: You're close. It's All Right, so I'll give it to you.
0: Okay, All Right by one of those. Is it okay? I'm two guesses here. It's either Vampire Weekend or Saint Motel.
2: Supergrass.
0: Okay. Oh, right. Supergrass, the legendary Supergrass. Of course, everyone knows it's Supergrass. You know what? Put next Supergrass song. And Saint Motel in a room together. You wouldn't even notice the difference. Next song.
2: Okay.
1: And I need to be
0: nope, no chance. Who sings it?
2: Fiona Apple, that's Criminal.
0: We're just making up songs at this point. That's AI.
2: Oh my
0: that's
2: God.
0: AI. Song four. Don't need nothing but a good time.
2: Okay, I'll give it to you.
0: By Warrant?
2: Wow. Nope, that's Poison.
0: Oh!
2: How do you?
0: Brett Michaels Poison?
2: I'm proud of you.
0: Wow. Okay, last song.
1: Mm-hmm. I never show up late for work. I don't drink whiskey.
0: I know he drinks whiskey because he's passed me a bottle before. Zach Top, I never lied. Norfolk, Virginia. Virginia Beach, actually. We drank two bottles of whiskey together, and he made some decisions that evening. I know. Touch yourself.
2: Did
0: I make decisions that evening? Possibly. That's not for us. That's not for me to tell on the air today. Addie Bates produces. Laura Jimenez runs the board. Colin Jones, Ryan McGuire, Armin Williams, and Bruce Gilbert. Thank you for a job. You Better, You Bet is coming up next. What a great show today, guys. Thanks so much. We'll see you again tomorrow. We'll do it all over again. 6 a.m. to 9 a.m. right here on Westwood One Sports and the Westwood One Sports app on the Drake Toll Show.
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0: 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It's a massive result. The Blue Sharks, who remain unbeaten, and now eye a potential spot in the knockout stages. I'm Drake Toll.
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11: A better life with Dr. Sanjay Gupta.
12: For years, we've been talking about both the positive and negative effects of being on social media. And I would say, by and large, for older adults, social media is net positive. Not all positive, but net positive. Helps them keep in touch with friends and stay social. But for younger people, social media use, especially heavy use, tends to be net negative. In fact, according to this year's World Happiness Report, youth who use social media more than 5 hours a day reported a lower level of well-being. And researchers who study this sort of thing found that many teens wish these platforms didn't even exist, and yet they can't seem to stop using them. Experts we talked to largely suggested two things. Ideally, along with your friend group, take some time offline. Also, try to recurate your algorithm so it shows you posts that'll make you feel good. I'm Dr. Sanjay Gupta, helping you live a better life.
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24: Oh, we've got some breaking news in the world of sports. You normally start the show with the usual open. What's up, everybody? Happy and merry, magnificent Sports Monday to you and yours. But I literally have ESPN. We can bring the music down here a little bit, Kenny. I have ESPN up on the TV right now. And literally, as I'm getting set to do the open for the show, Nick Kostos and you, hello. Hope everybody had a great weekend. Hope you had a great Father's Day. ESPN Shams Charania is on Get Up right now. and they had a breaking news chyron underneath him. The chyron is the graphic that runs, that you see all the time. And I thought it was going to say, Giannis traded. Why else would they have Shams and breaking news? That's not the report, but the report is. So it looks like we are going to have some finality on this. And it's about time, as far as Giannis is concerned. Shams is on the desk right now on ESPN saying that a Giannis Antetokounmpo trade is coming before the NBA draft tomorrow. So the expectation is that Giannis will be dealt before 8 o'clock p.m. Eastern time tomorrow. Presumably, it's either the Boston Celtics or the Miami Heat. We have heard rumblings that there are some other teams in play, most notably the Minnesota Timberwolves, but it does feel like it will either be Boston or Miami trading for Giannis Antetokounmpo. So that news has just broken that a trade is going to happen with Giannis in between now and 8 o'clock Eastern tomorrow night, which is serendipitous because that, of course, is the lead of today's show on this magnificent Sports Monday, the show presented by BetMGM. Make it legendary by downloading the BetMGM app and visiting BetMGM.com. We will get to Team USA and the World Cup and why I think the semifinals is very much in reach for the United States and what a big deal that would be. We'll get to that. We'll talk about LeBron James and his future with the Lakers and what Luka Doncic should expect this offseason from Rob Pelinka and Los Angeles. And I will also tell everybody the AFC dark horse in the National Football League that I think is more Barbaro than Secretariat. Too soon? 310-840-4910 is the number. YouTube.com/@TheKostos. And you can follow me on all social platforms at TheKostos, T-H-E-K-O-S. T-O-S. So there you have it. Shams Charania reporting it. A Giannis Antetokounmpo trade expected before tomorrow at 8 o'clock Eastern. Thank God. Praise the Lord. Can we please end our long national nightmare here with Giannis on the Milwaukee Bucks? Because this has reached the point with Giannis still being on the team. And I'm not even talking about like yesterday into today. I'm talking about the fact that he's still a Buck, period. Period. This has become parody. Now, for those of you that are unaware, and you should be aware of this because it's actually funny, there is a great NBA like joke account called NBA Centel, right? It's like a parody account. And they will fool people on occasion tweeting news, fake news, and people will retweet it, but it is meant to be a joking account. It's been featured on Inside the NBA, etc. NBA Centel tweeted this weekend that Giannis wants to stay in Milwaukee, just not with the Bucks, which made me laugh out loud, because we know that Giannis has been trying to toe this line between being respectful to the Bucks and Bucks fans while also wanting to get the hell out of Dodge. So it's like, Giannis, he doesn't want to leave Milwaukee. He just wants to leave the Bucks. And it's one of those things that doesn't make any sense. But given how crazy this whole thing has been with Giannis and Milwaukee, part of me actually believed it. Should Giannis... Yo, the Milwaukee Brewers are awesome right now. Should Giannis take his talents to the Milwaukee Brewers? Should Giannis stay in the state of Wisconsin and sign with the Green Bay Packers as a red zone weapon for Jordan Love? Hell, I mean, Brenton Sorsby was almost able to play college football this year. What if Giannis sued the NCAA to play at Wisconsin this coming season in college basketball? You want to stay in Milwaukee, Giannis, and not play for the Bucks? You got a couple options presented to you. So, yes, it's parody. Also, is it that crazy? Yes, it is that crazy. But, I mean, this saga has gone on for so long and has been ridiculous in the sense that Giannis, we've said it on this show, just needs to say, trade me. And he won't do it. But it looks now like it's not going to matter whether he says it or not, because a trade is going to happen before tomorrow night's NBA draft, the first round, 8 o'clock Eastern, per Shams Charania of ESPN. So let's talk about what to expect when, not if now, it's being reported when Giannis is traded. There are two teams, and we mentioned them, right? The Miami Heat and the Boston Celtics that are in pole position to acquire Giannis Antetokounmpo. And perhaps there are mystery teams. We've heard Minnesota. We've heard Portland bandied about. But it does look like it will either be the Miami Heat or the Boston Celtics. The Miami Heat right now reminds me, and for everyone that plays fantasy football, and I think that's probably the vast majority of the audience, and I've been guilty of this at points, so I'm going to say this in kind of an insulting way, but listen, I've done this for sure. Like the guy in your fantasy football league who wants to acquire Bijan Robinson from you. You have Bijan Robinson. This person would like Bijan Robinson. And you get a trade offer for Bijan Robinson, and the offer is like Jaden Reed and Tyrone Tracy. And you get this trade offer, and you can't click decline fast enough. Or maybe you make a counter and do something ridiculous just to really show that person, what the hell are you thinking? Every fantasy football league has somebody that does this on the regular. They want a star, but they're not willing to trade anything of any significance to get the star. Never thought I'd say this. It feels like Pat Riley right now, who's obviously a living legend in the NBA, but it feels like Pat Riley is that guy in your fantasy football league right now. I said last week on the show, after the Knicks won the NBA championship, which, by the way, is still pretty awesome to say, the Knicks are NBA champions, that Jalen Brunson has surpassed Giannis at this point on the best players in the league list, the best players in the league ranking, the best players in the world ranking. But that doesn't mean that Giannis Antetokounmpo, A, isn't tremendous, and B, can't go on a big-time revenge tour this season and dominate the league and potentially win another championship and be the best player on a championship team. That is very much in the realm of possibility for Giannis Antetokounmpo this season. And lest we forget, because he's 32 now, and he's coming off, obviously, an injury-plagued bad season in Milwaukee. Not bad in terms of his stats, but bad in terms of wins and losses and public perception. He's still unbelievable. It's just, like, how many years do you have left of this? My sense is, at the least, this year will be great for Giannis, where he's going to be motivated, and he's going to want to prove people wrong. And he obviously is in hot pursuit of a second NBA championship. So the Miami Heat, again, here's Jaden Reed and Tyrone Tracy for Bijan Robinson. Now, Tyler Hero is a nice player. He's a good player. Is he great? No. But he's very good. And he's doing great off the court. Don't believe me? Check out his Instagram. Tyler Hero, very good player. Jaime Jaquez is a very good player. Yeah, I don't think he can ever be great. He's a good to very good player. Khalil Ware has a lot of potential. And then here's the 13th pick in the draft. Really? Really? That's the offer for Giannis? Tyler Hero? Jaquez? Where? And the 13th pick? No Bam Adebayo? And I understand if you're Miami, yeah, we want to pair Giannis with Bam. I get it. If you're Miami, the problem is that Miami isn't making a trade with itself. Miami needs to make a trade with Milwaukee. And maybe that's going to be the best offer? We'll see. I find it hard to believe that that is the package that gets it done for Giannis. Milwaukee would be nuts if that's what it was. And that's the offer that's been bandied about. Miami trying to get this deal done to bring Giannis Antetokounmpo to South Beach to play for Eric Spoelstra and with Bam Adebayo. And that takes us to the Boston Celtics. And maybe it'll be Miami that gets it done. Maybe there's something else that I'm not aware of right now that we collectively aren't aware of, a third team. I don't know. Maybe Pat Riley's going to pull this out of his derriere. He's done it before. Remember, we're less than two decades ago, Riley pulling off one of the greatest coups of all time, re-signing Dwayne Wade and bringing in Chris Bosh and, of course, LeBron James taking his talents to South Beach. So Riley's done this before. It's not impossible he pulls it out of thin air. It can absolutely happen. But it seems to me right now that the most likely outcome here, based on everything you're hearing, and I said it last week, wanted to give full credit to Bill Simmons of the Bill Simmons podcast from The Ringer, who's obviously super tied into the Celtics and the NBA, who said on his show a week ago that he had heard the Celtics had made an offer for Giannis. If it's true, and we can go through the reasons why I believe that it's at least plausible, if not definite, that the Celtics would want to potentially trade Jaylen Brown in a deal for Giannis, how can Miami beat that offer? Like, how is it possible that Miami can beat that offer? Whether it's a third team, so Jaylen Brown goes to the other team, and that team then trades a million assets to Milwaukee, young assets and young players to Milwaukee. We also saw a report that the Bucks might be willing to axe the third team and just deal directly with the Celtics. So I think Boston's got the best potential package here, at least from what we're hearing right now, that the Celtics have the best potential offer on the table for Giannis Antetokounmpo. And this is where I would like us to go back to the Celtics end-of-season press conference with Executive Vice President of Basketball Operations, basically the GM of the team, Brad Stevens. And we talked about this after the fact, after Boston lost to Philadelphia, blew the 3-1 lead, lost Game 7 at home. And I'm going to paraphrase. Oh, we have the sound. This was Brad Stevens talking about potential changes to the Celtics offense from last year into this year. Take a listen.
1: I think that one of the things that we've got to figure out is how to have more of an impact at the rim. And I think we do need to add to our team to do that.
24: Okay. So Brad Stevens is saying the quiet part out loud. He's saying what all of us are thinking when we watch the Boston Celtics play basketball. And I understand that the Celtics went nuclear a couple years with a different team, but when nuclear a couple years ago were obviously dynamite in the regular season and then blitzed their way through the playoffs en route to a championship, beating Luka Doncic and the Dallas Mavericks in the NBA Finals. But in the 2 years that have followed, whether it was, you know, 2 seasons ago now, losing to the Knicks in the Eastern Conference semis, and yes, Jason Tatum gets hurt, blows out his Achilles in that series, the Celtics were not winning that series. And we can all be honest about that, right? And terrible shooting from downtown in that series. And then looking at this first-round loss to the 76ers. And look, yes, Boston was the 2 seed, but it's a bit of a weird 2 seed, right? With Jason Tatum being reintegrated back into the team earlier than expected, and then Tatum can't go in Game 7 for the Celtics. So I don't think this is your average run-of-the-mill 2 seed losing to a 7. There's a little bit more going on here, right? Also, in the Celtics' 4 losses to Philadelphia, including Games 5, 6, and 7, Games 5 and 7 at home in Boston, the Celtics shot from 3. This is in the 4 losses to Philadelphia. From 3, 26, 28, 29, and 27%. You can't live like this. You just can't. Where, yeah, if you're going to make 40% of your threes, you're going to win. But what happens when you roll the dice and this is the outcome? 26, 28, 29, 27. And no one is saying, at least I'm not saying, that the Celtics shouldn't continue shooting a ton of threes. It's 2026. Of course they're going to shoot a ton of threes. Just that, if the threes aren't falling, you have to have some other way to score the basketball. Because we can be honest now, right? And I've been saying this for a long time. Let's say the Celtics had beaten Philadelphia in the first round. You think they're beating the Knicks? Without the Knicks won the title. You think the Celtics were going to beat them? All of us watched the Celtics play basketball, and all of us said, this is not sustainable moving forward. To shoot this and not have a backup plan in place where we can get our points if the three isn't falling. They live by the three and die by the three. And this year, they were, you know, slain by the three to such a degree that they bled out in the street for all of us to watch. Brad Stevens is saying it. We need to get better at the rim. Can you think of someone that can make you better at the rim that's available this offseason more so than the great multi-time MVP, former finals MVP, Giannis Antetokounmpo? Do you imagine that? Here's Giannis on the Celtics where, look, like they're still going to shoot a ton of threes. If they're not falling, give Giannis the ball, get out of the way, and watch as he puts up 27 to 35 points. It's a no-brainer if they can make it happen. A no-brainer. And if, and again, we led the show with it. Shams Charania of ESPN said about 20 minutes ago in real time on ESPN, that a trade will be completed with Giannis before round one of the NBA draft tomorrow night. And if he goes to Boston, and let's assume that Jaylen Brown is the primary piece that gets dealt, and we'll do more on that, Brown v. Tatum, etc. Jaylen Brown is the primary piece that gets dealt. Let's say the Celtics are able to keep Derek White. We'll see what the package ends up being. It's June 22nd right now. I think we will know whether the trade is consummated for Giannis today, June 22nd, or tomorrow, Tuesday, June 23rd. I think we will know, assuming health, of course, right? Assuming that the principal players on these teams remain healthy. I think we're going to know both conference finals already for next year in the NBA, today or tomorrow. If the Celtics get Giannis, I think you can almost set it in stone, pending health. So not 100%. But if everyone's going to be healthy, I don't see how this isn't the case. Your Eastern Conference final next year, the Boston Celtics against the New York Knicks. If the Celtics do trade for Giannis, Celtics-Knicks next year in the Eastern Conference final. And we have seemingly all collectively decided, even prior to the epic seven-game series that they played this year, that the Western Conference final for the next however many years is going to be Oklahoma City and San Antonio. And we'll get into Oklahoma City's trade of Aaron Wiggins to the Hawks coming up in a little bit. So if the Celtics get Giannis, I think we are going to know, or have a good idea at least, as to what next year's conference final is going to be. It's like 11 months from now, I think we already know. 11 months in advance. Eastern Conference Final, Celtics-Knicks. Western Conference Final, Spurs and Thunder. And just on the Eastern Conference, if the Celtics are able to get Giannis, and we'll talk more about Jaylen Brown on the other side, but just on the Eastern Conference, why I feel so confident in that result, if the Celtics are able to pull this off. You know, Tyrese Halliburton's going to be back for the Indiana Pacers. Obviously, right? And the tearing his Achilles in Game 7 of the NBA Finals against the Thunder was brutal for Tyrese Halliburton and brutal for the Pacers. I really like what the Pacers did, trading for Zubats, getting their center to replace Miles Turner this past season, but not getting the fifth pick in the draft was such a blow to this team, such a blow to the Pacers. And maybe they'll just be able to exceed expectations again and really compete with the Knicks and Boston. After what they did last season, it really shouldn't surprise anyone if they're able to do that. But I think it's fair to say, put the Knicks and the Celtics a cut above the Pacers, at least for right now. There's Detroit and there's Cleveland. Do you trust the Pistons right now? Detroit's got a big decision to make on Jalen Duren, and they're probably going to pay him. And Duren was an all-NBA caliber big man this year in the regular season. And then wilted like a plant in the sun with no water in the postseason. That fill you with confidence? Do the Cleveland Cavaliers, as currently constructed, fill you with confidence? Do they? Got annihilated by the Knicks and then were in denial about it after getting swept. James Harden, we're the better team. Kenny Atkinson, analytically, we're actually up in the series. Or you got swept by the eventual NBA champions. Does that fill you with confidence? The Cleveland Cavaliers? I really like what Atlanta did this weekend. Signed CJ McCollum to an extension. McCollum was obviously the closer for this team in the play. Hit a couple shots to beat the Knicks twice. two of New York's three losses in the playoffs, C.J. McCollum and the Hawks, and then they trade for Aaron Wiggins because the Thunder can't afford to pay all these guys and need to shed some salary. It's a great move by Atlanta. And I love Jalen Johnson. And I like some of these pieces on the Hawks. Alexander Walker, Dyson Daniels, etc. But I mean, really? Atlanta is going to be on the same level as Boston? As the Knicks? If the Celtics get Giannis? I think there's a good chance. We are going to know by 8 o'clock tomorrow night, Tuesday night, June 23rd, the four finalists next year in the NBA. My Knicks, Giannis and the Celtics, the Oklahoma City Thunder, and the San Antonio Spurs. And in a league that has really prided itself recently and championed itself for its parity, no back-to-back champion since the Warriors in 17 and 18. I think we're going to know well in advance what it's going to be to close next season. We're just getting started here. Magnificent Sports Monday. Nick Costos and you here on You Better You Bet. On the other side, why I believe Jaylen Brown would be the Celtic that gets traded out in a potential Giannis trade, and why I think it is one of the great no-brainers in the history of no-brainers. We'll also get to LeBron James' future with the Los Angeles Lakers and why the Lakers are, quote, on the clock as it concerns the future of Luka Doncic. Don't go anywhere. Keep it locked right here to Westwood One Sports, presented by BetMGM.
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0: None of us in here know what the future holds. 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And when I get to that point, everyone will know.
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2: 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Speaking of making your World's Game a moment, I've got a World Cup parlay. I was in the kitchen this morning, cooking that son of a bitch up. Give it to you at the end of the show today. And I'll give you my thoughts on the United States 2-0 win over Australia. Next hour on the show, our friend Anthony DeBundo from The Ringer will join us in the final hour of the show to talk all things World Cup. The voice coming back from break, of course, the great LeBron James. And a very interesting summer awaits LeBron. Will he be on the Lakers this season? ESPN's Ramona Shelbourne reporting over the weekend that LeBron has not had contact with the Lakers. And how do we know that? Because LeBron is currently on a European excursion, including a stop in Saint-Tropez, with members of the 2016 Cleveland Cavaliers championship team, the 10-year anniversary of the Cavs beating the Warriors, and what I consider to be the greatest NBA finals of my lifetime, including the best game of my lifetime in any sport, which was Cavs-Warriors Game 7, noticeable and noted by his absence, Kyrie Irving. But that's a story for another day. So LeBron's, getting hammered on wine every single day with J.R. Smith and Amon Shumpert and Kevin Love and Richard Jefferson, etc. So I'm sure at the moment right now, LeBron is not necessarily considering where he's going to play next season. The big question for LeBron, and it is going to matter because LeBron is Brady-esque, Tom Brady-esque, in the sense that, yes,

0: made the comment that I was flattered about a certain job opening because of my background, and that was misconstrued, and so I just decided I'm never going to comment on any job that I don't have. I think it's well documented how happy I am at Michigan.
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2: 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I mean, the glow up is through the roof. And this is one of the great sliding doors moments in sports now, right? So a couple years ago, 8-9 game in the NCAA tournament. It was a great 8-9 game with Memphis and Florida Atlantic. Dusty May is

0: Robinson fizzing it back. Serginho Dest blocked. Still in. Might be two. Is two. Or maybe not. The flag comes up for offside.
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3: 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Fox Sports, courtesy of the call, John Strong on Friday, as the United States beat Australia 2-0 to clinch Group D and set up what could be, and we'll see how some of the other results play out, could be a pretty advantageous path forward in the knockout stage. And for those of you in the audience that are looking for your World Cup fix, our friend Anthony DeBundo from The Ringer will join us 10 minutes from now to talk all things World Cup. But as far as the United States are concerned, and I said this on the show after the opening win against Paraguay, not that it was like an earth-shattering opinion by me, but I thought it was worth saying because it's true. This is pretty clearly the best American soccer team of my lifetime. And I know in 2002, beat Portugal 3-2 in the opener, went to the quarterfinals and lost to Oliver Kahn in Germany, who lost in the finals to Brazil, and it was a pretty close game. And that 2002 team was pretty good, no question about it. Beat Mexico in the first knockout stage game, 2-0. This team's different. And all you have to do is watch them to see it. Now, I don't think 2-0 was an incredibly fair scoreline to the Aussies. And it's worth noting that Christian Pulisic didn't play in the game, who is arguably the United States' best player. Flo Balogun's emergence has kind of brought that into question. But at the very least, Pulisic is one of the two or three most important players on the American team. Didn't play in the game. They won 2-0. I think it's fair to say we all watched the game, right? United States could have absolutely conceded to Australia. Now, maybe not enough for a 2-2 draw or to lose the game. Maybe it's just 2-1. But I think probably a bit fortunate for the United States to keep a clean sheet in the win against Australia. Now, I say that to say this, and this is not an earth-shattering opinion either. The United States is not going to win the World Cup this year. They're not going to. Because eventually they're going to run into Spain or England or France or Brazil, whomever, Argentina, and they'll lose that game. Because for as much fun as the attacking prowess is for the United States, and as much as we love Mauricio Pochettino, the Argentine coach, I don't think the defense and the goalkeeping is going to be good enough. And it's not an earth, like, no one thinks they're going to win, but I just wanted to say that, right? I don't think they can win. But that doesn't mean that they can't make a run to the semis. The most likely first knockout stage game, which will be July 1st in Santa Clara, like they're locked into July 1st in Santa Clara, right now, and things can change, right, is against either Bosnia or Qatar. Could the U.S. lose that game? Of course. Do I think they would lose? No. I think they would win. And then they're in the quarters. And maybe it's Belgium in the quarters. Did anyone watch Belgium have a scoreless draw against Iran yesterday? Like, this Belgian team is not evoking memories of the third-place finisher in 2018, the golden generation, with Eden Hazard and company. The United States could absolutely beat Belgium. I think they'd be favored in that game against the Belgians. Now, look, there are some nightmares in that. If the United States has to play Ecuador, and I'll talk more about this with DeBundo next hour, that's not a great matchup. Not that they can't win, but Ecuador is really good and has gotten unlucky, hasn't scored yet in this tournament, but has 39 shots in two games. Like, the worm will start turning for Ecuador at some point. But the United States, the ceiling, is to make the semifinal of this World Cup. And how crazy that would be if it happened. Now, perhaps next hour on the show, maybe I'll do a little bit with DeBundo next hour. Like, think about this, right? The stage that all of this is on, not just the World Cup, but being in North America and in the United States, and the kids that are watching this. If the USA goes on a significant run here, makes it deep into this tournament, more young athletes want to play soccer? I think the United States is going to win a World Cup this century. Why not? Why not us? Final hour, Power Hour coming up next. All our bets for tonight. Anthony DeBundo from The Ringer starts it off talking World Cup right after this here on a Monday.
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1: Minute. After a scoreless draw in its World Cup opener against Cape Verde, Spain bouncing back in a huge way, thrashing Saudi Arabia 4-0, getting star winger Lamine Yamal back in the lineup, and Yamal scoring the first goal against the Saudis for the Spaniards. Now France plays later today against Iraq, France one of the other tournament favorites, and France will be looking for a similar result from Mbappe and company. I'm Nick Costos.
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12: For decades, the prevailing wisdom for someone who's had a heart attack has been to put them on beta blockers for the rest of their life. But new research suggests that might not be necessary, and that the benefits of these medications probably taper off after a year or two. On the whole, and for the average person, beta blockers are very safe and very effective. But, as with any medication, they can come with a cost. A financial one, and also potential side effects. We're talking about things like fatigue, dizziness, dry mouth, dry eyes. I want to be clear when I say that you absolutely should talk to your doctor before starting or stopping any medication. Point is, if you're years out from a heart attack and you're in otherwise good health, you might want to ask your doctor about discontinuing beta blockers. You want to, of course, keep up a healthy lifestyle, diet, exercise, and sleep. I'm Dr. Sanjay Gupta, helping you live a better life.
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Thank you to Raj and Roy for producing today's show. Jim Rome coming up in 12 minutes right here on Westwood One Sports. Black and Abdallah will return tomorrow from noon to 3 Eastern right here on Westwood One Sports. We'll get to Elmo in just a second. We do have breaking news in the NBA. Shams Charania is reporting that Trae Young intends on signing a four-year, approximately $212 million deal to stay with the Washington Wizards. His player option is in year four, sources tell ESPN. So the four-time NBA All-Star

0: 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Working on the farm, my heart kept skipping a beat. 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
3: Welcome to Soccer Nation USA. That's right. Americans are now soccer fans. 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Doesn't this always happen with the World Cup or the Olympics? We rally behind the U.S. Countries like Argentina, England, Brazil, France, and Spain will still be the favorites. 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I'm Chris Blatt.
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9: A Better Life with Dr. Sanjay Gupta.
10: A colleague of mine went to a meeting of the primetime seniors the other week. There are programs like this all over the country for people in their 60s, 70s, 80s, and beyond to stay active. It's not just something to keep older folks busy. It helps to keep their bodies in shape and their brains sharp. Showing up with a good attitude is a must, and research shows that having the right mindset actually does lead to better physical aging. So if you need some suggestions to boost your positivity, experts we talked to recommended focusing on goals, which can boost your confidence. Practice gratitude, they said. One of the seniors my colleague met told her that just waking up in the morning is, quote, better than the alternative. That's true. Focus on the things you can control. Diet and exercise, and very importantly, surround yourself with positive people, because that can be contagious. I'm Dr. Sanjay Gupta, helping you live a better life.
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1: Wow. Just blown away by the YouTube launch. Spending the entire first hour on it. What an absolute blast. And they're still coming in. Panamanopti 305. He's super chatted. Quote, I've been listening since Jake was kicking the soccer ball. Crazy to see World Cup fans liking ranch dressing, Costco, Waffle House, etc. Saludos from New Jersey. Of course, man, they like the best of what we have to offer. They like the best of what we have to offer here that they don't have there. I just assumed that they would have ranch dressing there. I can't believe they had to come all the way overseas to sample ranch dressing. Like that one gal that we had on X last week that we posted who said, what is this? What is this special sauce? It's crack. Maybe it's crack. I can't believe they'd never had it before. Eric on Phoenix. My man, what's up, brother? On the Super Chat. Quote, here, brother, you can use my Prize Picks winnings better than me. My man Bill underscore Castle 7 went someplace else. Quote, just became a member. Come on, clones. You can afford $1.99. Join me. Hey, listen, you don't have to. First of all, thank you, Bill. You don't have to. If you want to be a part of that group, it is $1.99 a month. Hey, Rome, what do I get for my $1.99 a month? You get to be in the group. You get a medallion. We're working on some other things. But again, no pressure. You do not have to be in the group. Some of you want to say, hell yeah, I'm in the group. Hell yes, I want to be in the group. You don't have to. You do not have to. Nate Harper, one. Jim, I have been a fan since the early 2000s. Rome is burning days on ESPN. So stoked burning to see the whole show live on YouTube. Attack of the Clones today. Great way to put it. Attack of the Clones. The Clones, you've been looking for the hammer. Now you have the hammer in the form of live chat. Get after it. This I love. Another reason to come to YouTube. The Almighty Tree Frog, 5852. Pops has been listening since the early 90s. Second gen listener myself. Alvy can't run me in the chat either.
2: Dude, fact. No.
1: Alvy cannot run you in the chat. That is true. Love a second gen listener. Love it. All right, this guy at Twin78 War. Clones dropping their rent money into Rome's chat and becoming bums by the first of the month. Two things, bro. No bum smack. And number two, if contributing to the program is going to make you, quote, a bum by the first of the month, do not contribute to the program that way. There is still a million ways to contribute to the program free. In fact, almost every way is a way to contribute to the program free. This is not me. I didn't come up with this idea. This is built into the app. People do this on the app. This was news to me when I started to research the app. And again, I did not say it off the top of the program. I was not looking to solicit. But if you want to participate and you want to help the show and you just want to say, Rome, thank you. We're on board. We get it. By all means, I would encourage you to do it. And if you don't, that's great too. At 8, Bobby K., Pimp of the Box, 30 plus years, listening while attending that bastion of higher education, El Camino College back in the 90s. Keep up the good work. Bobby K, you know I will. Appreciate you, bro. All right, when we come back, start the other part of the program, which includes Bruce Arena. Yes, for that guy in Cleveland, and any of you finding me for the first time in a minute, not only are we talking soccer, we are doing soccer interviews, and they're really good interviews. That's coming up next. Don't go anywhere. Also, Pat Kelsey, Louisville basketball coach, coming up next hour. It's a great day in the jungle.
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0: Part of this deal in this new day and age, when you have to rebuild your roster virtually every single year, is developing that camaraderie, that togetherness. We call it the power of the unit. And you have to break human nature, right? I mean, it's now a version of professional sports where in your locker room, there's highly paid players that come from other places and they have to come together quickly. And part of it starts with the selection process, who we decide we're going to go after and who we're going to recruit, because they have to fit. They have to fit our culture. And the group's been great all the way down the line. Unbelievable attitudes, buying into our culture and absorbing like sponges our system every single day.
1: Hey, Pat, you made the point before you go. You've made the point before. Look, I love my players. I love my players. I absolutely love my players. However, that doesn't mean that there's not accountability and responsibility, and I'm going to hold you accountable. I know for a fact, and I've heard you say it, the one thing that you do not care for is something you call the mountain of average. What is the mountain of average?
0: Yeah, I mean, that's what we're all fighting every single day. Your organization, Romy, because I followed you for a long, long time, is elite. In it doesn't matter if it's a radio show, it's a basketball program, it's a fast food dealer, it's a car dealership, whatever it is. Everybody, every day is fighting that big mountain of average. And at one end, you have there's very few, and that's the bad end. Why? Because those businesses go off the air, they get fired. They shut their doors. At the other end, there's a very, very few at the other end of the mountain of average, and that's elite, because it's really, really hard to get there, where the majority of teams and organizations and radio shows and car dealerships and restaurants are somewhere in that glut of mountain of average. And we are challenging our guys to adhere to our process, to be elite in the next thing that we do, and constantly push ourselves toward the elite end of the mountain of average. You're never staying the same. You're going in one direction. You're going that way or you're going that way, and just fighting to be in that 1%. That 1% out of 371 teams in the country, 1% is four. Being in those four that have the best culture in the country. And if we have that, we think all of our dreams, all of our aspirations, all of our goals can come true. And in this town, that's a national championship.
1: Hey, Pat, really quickly, I got about 60 to 90. I want to ask you, for those who don't know, who is Johnny Ballgame?
0: Johnny Ballgame's my son. He just turned 13. He's my pride and joy. He's my best pal. I'm blessed because my son leaves school every day and he comes to the practice facility and he hangs around 19, 20, 21, 22-year-old kids that teach him too many cuss words, but also teach him the right way to go about their work, to have discipline, to love their teammates, and to be the best at what they do and what they can be.
1: I can tell already he's elite. Johnny Ballgame is elite. Pat Kelsey, the head basketball coach at Louisville. Pat, appreciate you so much, man. Appreciate the energy, appreciate the friendship, and appreciate you always coming to the jungle and making it better, man. Great to see you.
0: All right, Romy. Thanks.
1: Pat Kelsey joining us. Whenever I need that energy, like my energy is good, but if I want to go next level, I just go looking for Pat Kelsey. Like he said, he makes coffee nervous. All right, 2 hours down, 1 hour to go. Wide open in this next hour. We may or may not talk sports. He actually broke down Dusty May. I agree with what he said about Dusty May. And the thing about Dusty May that I'll say going into the break, brilliant basketball mind. Like genius. Genius. So I'll talk about what that means to the Mavericks and what that means to Michigan. And we'll talk more about our YouTube launch. All of this still ahead.
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1: While the world watches the stars hit the FIFA World Cup, Hyundai has its eyes on the next generation of talent. The future stars who are already turning heads at age 14, because next doesn't wait for an invitation, and neither do we. 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It's already here. Next starts now. 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
9: 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National champion head coach Dusty May is leaving Michigan for the NBA to be the head coach of the Dallas Mavericks. Reports say that Dallas pursued Duke head coach John Shire, but Shire chose to stay at Duke. The Mavs and Dusty May have the 9th pick in tomorrow night's NBA draft. I'm Adam Abdallah.
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1: Dude, they're going to be so bent that they miss you on YouTube. They're going to be so bent.
0: The crazy thing is, yeah, you can go back and forth just like that.
1: Yes, yes, you can.
0: But yeah, it's nuts. Anyway, back to World Cup.
1: The biscuit in the basket.
0: Yeah, Team USA, love them. We've adopted the Netherlands. We have Dutch relatives there and Switzerland. Go Swiss.
1: There you go.
0: Thanks, Jim.
1: All right, bro. There you go, Albie. Thanks for not answering the question. It was a pretty straightforward question. We have family in Switzerland. There are Romes in Switzerland, believe it or not. I know. I met them once. What else do we have here? There's V. I'll be skipping you. There's Bo in the OBC. I'll be skipping you. Hi, Jim. Will you fire up the YouTube channel whilst in Eagle River? Great debut, Bella B in Calgary. Hey, Bella, I got a question. What is the exchange rate? That $2 you gave me, how much is that actually worth? I think that was 3 Canadian that converted to 2 USD. Bella, you know me, and you know this show as well as anyone. When I get to the EEG, I'm probably going to chill. I'll probably post some pics like I do, but not as many as normal because I don't want the locals coming to me and saying, man, stop posting pics. It's bad enough that you're here, Rome. We don't want you and all your kind. Quote, my favorite. Quote, we don't want you and your people with their political views and their actions coming up here. You're fine, Rome. By the way, you have no idea what my political views are, nor do you have any idea what my so-called actions are. But no, you can't come here. Am I going to fire up the YouTube channel? I don't know. Probably not. Probably not, but you never know. Today's been an awesome day. Radiation level. Okay, I thought by now, Jim, you would have finally achieved the goal of hosting a 10-minute Rome report. Instead, you've gone bigger than ever. No, bro, I was going backwards. I went from 5 hours to 4 hours to 3 hours. I'm like, I got this nailed. Then I'll go to 2. Then I'll go to 1. Then I'll go to a Rome report, and I'll make the same amount of money. Except I got stuck at 3 and then went back to 4. Yeah, that plan, best laid plans, didn't work. 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What can I tell you, man? That was an absolute blast. Great job, clones. XR4TI, I know that was a challenging day. Everybody, great job. My thanks to Bruce Arena, Pat Kelsey, all of you. See you tomorrow. We're out.
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